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0: Good morning and welcome to Middowns Radio. 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

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I'm out of town.

0: air but us. And kindly point that gun the other way. And hobble, hobble, hobble off and dip to hay. Hey, hey, boss man, what do you say? It's easy pickings. Ain't nobody here but us chickens.
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But it don't look like you gon' last.

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0: This is Paul B on Middowes Radio. 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

0: a 1979 disco classic written by Frederick Knight. It was originally penned for 11-year-old Stacey Lattersaw, but was passed on to Anita Ward when Lattersaw signed for a different record label. Ring My Bell was a big hit both sides of the pond. The One Hit Wonders on Mid Downs Radio continue with another tune from 1979. Charles Edward Daniels was born in Wilmington, North Carolina in October 1936. He passed away in July 2020, having made contributions to southern rock, country and bluegrass music. Here's his One Hit Wonder.
1: The devil went down to Georgia. He was looking for a soul to steal. He was in a bind because he was way behind and he was willing to make a deal. When he came across this young man sawing on a fiddle and playing it hot, and the devil jumped up on a hickory stump and said, "Boy, let me tell you what. I guess you didn't know it, but I'm a fiddle player too. And if you'd care to take a dare, I'll make a bet with you. Now you play pretty good fiddle, boy, but give the devil his due. I bet a fiddle of gold against your soul because I think I'm better than you." The boy said, "My name's Johnny, and it might be a sin, but I'll take your bet. You're going to regret because

The devil bowed his head because he knew that he'd been beat. And he laid that golden fiddle on the ground at Johnny's feet. Johnny said, "Devil, just come on back if you ever want to try again. I done told you once, you son of a bitch, I'm the best."

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From the crossroads of my doorstep, my eyes start to fade. And I turn my head back to the room where my love and I have laid. And I gaze back to the street, the sidewalk, and the sign. And I'm one too many mornings and a thousand miles behind.

is a restless, hungry feeling that don't mean no one no good. 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You're right from your side, I'm right from mine. We're both just one too many mornings and a thousand miles behind.

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1: Yes, and that was Bob Dylan. I love Bob Dylan. I mean, he just has that sound, doesn't he, that takes you back.
2: Yes, I mean, he still comes around. I go and see him too. The great thing about Bob Dylan, if you read any of the reviews, they'll tell you that the concerts were rubbish, you know, he couldn't sing and so on. But the great thing about Bob Dylan is that whenever he does his old stuff or his new stuff, you never quite know how he's going to do it. And he's always doing new arrangements, and he always puts a lot into it, although he doesn't come forward very much. He puts a lot into it, and he always has the very best musicians with him. I've got no problem about him having gone electric and all the other phases that he went through. I'm a great fan.
1: No, I really enjoyed that, and that isn't one that I actually, you know, that I know. I mean, we know the normal ones, the one that he's, well, was it you said, the times they are a-changing, and...
2: Like a Rolling Stone, and...
1: Yes.
2: Mr. Tambourine Man. I thought they were all too long for you this afternoon.
1: Oh, did you? Oh. I'm sure our listeners are quite happy to just go back a bit, and, you know, because we have a lot of the other music going out, and I try to mix up the music on this show, so that they get a bit of past and present, and you can't beat the classics, so...
2: And I'd like to pay a tribute to Dr. Ewan Keat. Some of the older people listening to this may remember him. He was a consultant general physician at Cookfield. He retired actually before the new hospital opened here. I think he retired in 1984. When I came in 1981, he was one of a number of very senior consultants, all specialties. He was a general physician. But they were all very welcoming to new colleagues. And that's the sort of thing you find in a relatively small hospital where everyone knows everyone else. He trained in London, I think it was the Charing Cross Hospital, and this was during the war, and he actually served in the war on the medical side and won the Military Cross. But apparently, even to his family, he didn't really want to talk about that very much. It was something that happened in Holland or Germany. He was appointed as a consultant physician to both Brighton and Cookfield in 1954. In those days, the physicians and the surgeons worked on both sites. And he also played a key role in developing medical education here. He helped to set up the postgraduate centre on the Cookfield site, which was, I don't know whether you remember Cookfield Hospital.
1: Yes,
2: It was a succession of sheds, really, and there was another one there, was the postgraduate centre, but it was so terribly well equipped. And in that, he developed the general practice training scheme through which many of the general practitioners locally got their training over the years. And the Monday lunchtime lectures, which were open to general practitioners, to hospital doctors, consultants, trainees, and everybody met there. It all moved over in 1981 to a wonderful new medical centre here at the Princess Royal. And Ewan had retired by that time, but his name was commemorated. Even then, it was, and now it is called the Ewan Keat Education Centre. And if you go onto the second floor of the hospital, you'll see a stone plaque with his name on it. As regards the League of Friends, of course, he was a great supporter of the League of Friends, and after he retired, he was the chairman for many, many years, and did a lot of work for everyone. We think of him as a total role model and a proper doctor.
1: Yes, I mean, because he was age 91. I mean, he really kept going, didn't he? I mean,
2: he did keep going. That's right. That's right. He retired, I suppose, at the normal time. But after that, he was involved in the hospital pretty well until the end.
1: Well, I know that you're going to talk to us a bit about the League of Friends in a minute, aren't you, and tell us about the work that they do, because it's quite important, because I think they've been going since, what, 1956?
2: 1954?
1: Was it
2: something like that.
1: It was long
2: before my time. I was a little boy at school.
1: Yes, thankfully, and before mine.
2: 1956.
1: And that was established at Cookfield, wasn't it?
2: That was at Cookfield. It was the League of Friends of Cookfield Hospital. And at the time, there was another hospital in Haywards Heath opposite the Beachmont Park, Which was called Hayward's Heath Hospital, but I think it was called the King Edward VII Memorial Elliot Hospital before that. And that was a separate place, and it had its own League of Friends. That closed shortly after the move up to the Princess Royal, and the two Leagues of Friends were joined together. And the next thing that happened, of course, Princess Royal was built next to the old St. Francis Hospital, as well as Hurstwood Park Hospital. And as St. Francis slowly closed down, the League of Friends there again joined with the League of Friends of Princess Royal. So it's all one League of Friends. But there is, of course, a separate League of Friends still at Hurstwood Park.
1: Yes, indeed, because, I mean, we do, you know, acknowledge them on this particular programme because, I think we have quite a close connection with them. But I think we should, but perhaps, you've got another... piece of music. Is this for Ewan Keats or is it...
2: No, it's not for Ewan Keats at all, but I thought we'd probably need something to cheer ourselves up after Ewan Keats.
1: Yes.
2: So this is the Bonzo Dog Doodah Band, which if you're around in the 60s, you may remember they used to play at balls and things like that. And they played all sorts of nonsense. And this is just a happy little song called Jollity Farm.
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0: All the little pigs, they grunt and howl.
1: Grunt, howl, grunt, howl.
0: The cats meow.
2: Meow, meow.
0: The dogs bow, bow.
1: Ruff, ruff, ruff, ruff.
0: Everybody makes a row down on Jollity Farm. All the little birds, they tweet, tweet, tweet. The lambs all bleat and shake their feet. Everything's a perfect treat down on Jollity Farm. Regular as habit, the cocks begin to crow, and the old buck rabbit sings,
3: stuff it up a jumper,
0: vododeo. All the little ducks go quack, quack.

0: Wow, I think I have heard that.
1: Yeah, you should have done. But as I say, I didn't think you were old enough to remember that one.
0: Oh, isn't that nice? No, but I mean, I do like the Bonzo Dog Doodah Man. What was their big hit? The
1: Equestrian Statue, that was one of them.
0: Yes, yes. I mean, I remember they were slightly off the wall, weren't they?
1: Totally off the wall.
0: Which I really like.
1: They still are. They're not all alive, but the ones that are is still slightly off the wall.
0: Now, we were talking about the League of Friends, who are not off the wall at all, because it's a very worthwhile and serious organisation you've got there, isn't it?
1: Oh, yes, yes, yes. We run the shop, of course, in the front of the hospital, and if you're coming, we run the coffee shop. Come in the front door of the hospital, turn left, and that's the League of Friends shop. On the right is the WRVS shop, which is quite a separate organisation, but we serve coffee, hot drinks, cold drinks, sandwiches, cakes.
0: Excellent cakes, I've got to say. You have some of the best cakes I've ever tasted.
1: Oh, good, good, good. I'm glad you like them.
0: No,
1: and then, yes,
0: I try not to, but I mean, everybody has said how that's one of the best coffee shops in the hospitals around.
1: It's run by the League of Friends. It's not run by the hospital. Some people think it's run by the hospital, but it isn't. But of course, it's one of our main providers of funds that we fund equipment for the hospital. It's supposed to be equipment that really benefits patients, but that includes quite a lot of stuff for staff to be able to treat patients better, perhaps to keep up with things that the hospital trust can't afford. And we generally support and work with the trust and with the heads of department, consultants and so on, to make sure that they have at least some of the stuff that they need.
0: Because, I mean, I do know, I mean, you bought some very, quite expensive items, haven't you? I know you bought quite a lot of beds.
1: Oh, yes, yes. We bought beds over the past few years. We just passed a whole list of new things, which haven't got yet out yet. We haven't been able to, we haven't got them. These aren't things you can just go to Tesco's and buy and bring to the hospital and they're working. So it'll take a while before they're getting round, but There's all sorts of things. One of the things we're planning to do is to make some works, pay for works in maternity, for a bereavement room. Women who've had stillborn babies, miscarriages, other tragedies, and so on. There isn't really a separate room for these people to have a little bit of peace and quiet. So that's something we're doing. Sleep apnea, you may have heard of
0: this.
1: Yes,
0: I have heard.
1: Sleep apnea is a sort of very bad form of snoring that you get. Some people, it disturbs their sleep. They almost stop breathing. It interrupts the breathing because of the weakness in their neck, often because they're too big or whatever. And sleep apnea

0: We're trying to turn over patients in beds very quickly. So often people are discharged from hospital before they can actually be taken home. So they leave their bed and then they're sent into a central unit, which is called the discharge lounge. And then they need a bit of entertainment, really, until they're transported home. Somebody comes to pick them up, or they go in an ambulance or whatever. And so we're getting a new TV and DVD player for that. Equipment for the rehabilitation unit, a frame that will allow people to get up walking earlier, and so they're mobilised early. Non-invasive surgery is very popular these days, and very popular with patients as well as with the staff. It usually allows people to leave hospital quicker, and we're buying equipment for the gynae department, and also for the urology department. That's the sort of waterworks department, if you like. Wheelchairs and armchairs for occupational therapy and the pre-op assessment unit. And we're also aiming to do some work for the hydrotherapy pool. This is in physiotherapy, where people regain use of damaged limbs in a pool, which removes the gravity so that they can exercise better. We need there is a proper pool, but it needs some work doing to it, and various equipment for that. So those are the things that we passed recently, and I'm sure that there'll be lots of other departments very soon with a list of things they would like us to buy. So we need your support in the come and have lots of tea and cakes. There's a nice awning. You can sit outside now. It's a sunny day. Sit outside in the sunshine, or if it's raining, there's an awning there to stop you getting wet, but you can still get a bit of fresh air.
1: And there's a heater there as well. I was very impressed to see.
0: Yes, oh yes, and it works.
1: No, I mean, it is a tremendous service. I mean, the list of equipment that you mentioned, Bill, is just amazing. How do you decide? I mean, and how do you pay for it? I mean, tell me, how do you raise the money? How do you decide what you buy?
0: Well, most of the money comes from the shop. I suppose that's the regular income. And it's actually a lot of money comes from the shop. We have volunteers, so we don't pay staff to work. We do have a manager. We have a manager and a deputy manager. And they're paid a salary. But most of the work is done by volunteers who give their time freely. So if anybody fancies being a volunteer in the shop, then please come along and let us know.
1: Well, before you go, we'll obviously tell people how they can contact the League of Friends again, so just in case it's sort of slipped them by. But we've got another piece of music. I think you've chosen. Which one would you like to play next, Bill?
0: We're doing Joan Baez now?
1: Oh, yes, this is one of my favourites, I have to say. The Night They Drove Old Dixie Down.
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1: Yeah, you can't beat Joan Byers.
2: It's good, yeah. She comes around. She comes around as well, still.
1: Is there nobody that doesn't come around?
2: Well, most of the ones who are still alive still come round, but you have to be a bit wary of groups coming round, because usually you find that there might be somebody who once knew somebody who played in the group, but it's not actually the original group.
1: Yes, I think we had had one or two in Burgess Hill, which I shouldn't say that.
2: I've been caught there too.
1: I mean, we were just going to finish off on the League of Friends before, because we have a quick few minutes about what you're actually doing now, because I know you're very busy. About the trustees, who are the trustees?
2: The trustees is basically the executive committee. At the top, of course, is Dame Vera, President Dame Vera Lynn,
1: who's our lifelong
2: president, and I believe came in here very recently.
1: She was absolutely wonderful and so sharp, you know.
2: She turns up to every meeting, unless she's got something more important, but it usually hasn't, actually. She's a great supporter of the League of Friends, and we're all very grateful for that. Our fundraising brochure has got a picture of her on the front.
1: Well, you have got a website as well, haven't you?
2: Almost got a website. At present, there's a link on the Trust website, and I have managed to put a little bit of updated information on that. But I think for the size that we are, we need a proper website, and we can then put all of our activities, a lot of explanations about what we're doing. Maybe make it easier for the hospital to know about what we're doing and actually run that ourselves. And that's part of the thing that I've been doing since I've been the chairman of the last few months. Incidentally, my predecessor, Richard Corbett, had to give up because he's moved for family reasons. He's moved away from Sussex. He's moving to Northamptonshire, I think it is.
1: Because we're very grateful to him. I mean, he was very supportive as chairman, getting a few bits of equipment from the league for us as well.
2: Yes, well, I think we can work together, can't we? And it's very important that we do, because we're both helping the hospital, and we're sort of all volunteers, and we'll look after each other together, and we'll make sure that you're on the website somewhere.
1: Yeah, and ditto, because our website's under redesign, and we're hoping to have a link to your website. But I did say I was going to ask you a leading question about what do you actually do apart from the League of Friends, which I'm sure keeps you very busy. What do you do with your spare time now?
2: Well, I've always been very keen on cricket. I was never terribly good at playing, but I did play until about 5 or 6 years ago. And I've recently taken up fairly recently taken up umpiring, to the extent that I went on an umpire's course, and so I'm now a qualified cricket umpire, and I'm on the East Sussex League panel. I took the further course only the last 2 weekends, and I've now got a level 1A qualification, which means I can go on to level 2, perhaps reach the dizzy heights of the Sussex Premier League. But that keeps me busy on Saturdays and sometimes during the week as well. There's always calls for qualified umpires at junior county matches, some of the women's matches, and so on.
1: Do you ever come over to Linfield? Because we've got a brilliant cricket pitch.
2: I've played cricket at Linfield, but it's not on the East Sussex circuit, because, of course, it's in West Sussex. The nearest I come to is Plumpton.
1: Oh, yes.
2: Ringmer. But in the first 6 weeks of this season, I'm going to be going out as far as Bellevue Green. I'm not quite sure where that is. It's somewhere over in East Sussex. I went to Battle last year. That's quite a fun place to go to, because it's such a small ground that you don't have boundaries. Well, they do have boundaries, but if you hit a six, what would be a six in any other ground only counts as a four. So, and then the balls get lost. They sort of go down the hill. So you get through a lot of cricket balls at Battle, but it's a nice place to go to.
1: And you have another interest, because when I Googled you, I'm afraid Google you, and I came up with this thing called, was it World Hard?
2: World Horde.
1: Horde.
2: Now, this is, I was at university in Oxford, and I go back to the alumni dues that they have in September of each year, and I went to one year or so back, and somebody was giving, they give lectures on all sorts of things, very interesting stuff. And there was one about Anglo-Saxon England, which I'm particularly interested in. I love history, especially sort of medieval and earlier history. And there was one about the information they were trying to find about Saxon remains. And I knew that there was up near Hawley in just past Gatwick Airport, there was this place called Thunderfield Castle. I'd read about it in histories. Thunderfield Castle is just off the Balcombe Road in Hawley, and it's the ruins of a castle with a moat and so on, which was Saxon. There's a lot of stories about it. In Saxon days, they didn't have the court in just the one capital city. They moved around, and one of the places that King Athelstan had his court was in Thunderfield. And so I went up there one day to see what there was and walked all around and took loads of pictures and so on. And then when this, I found out about World Hoard, I thought, well, I can do something. I bet nobody's been to Thunderfield Castle. And so I submitted some pictures and a little bit of description about it. And it's got published online in World Hoard. So you can find it online with my pictures along with lots of other things, and it's been added onto Google Maps, and you can, there we are.
1: I mean, it's fascinating. I'm sorry, we are actually getting to the end. We've got time for probably your last to play us out, one of, I think you wanted The Monkees and I'm a Believer.
2: Yeah, this one, we married rather a long time. Met my wife in Oxford when we were undergraduates, and this was top of the charts, one of the first times we went out, and I'm a Believer by The Monkees.
1: It is. Well, thank you very much to my guest, Dr. Bill Rawlinson. You've been amazing. I do hope you'll come back and talk to us again and keep us up to date with what's going on in the league.
2: I will certainly do that.
1: That's great.

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1: Don't know where. Oh, Trevor, I thought you wouldn't come.
2: Of course I'd be here. I had to see you. And this is such a special place, isn't it? Special to us too, Celia.
1: Absolutely, Trevor. And we have everything here to make our moment very special.
2: Yes. Let us enjoy our brief moment over a delightful snack. The sandwiches are varied and rather lovely. And I see you have a gorgeous cupcake with, is that chocolate on top?
1: Oh, yes, Trevor. And the tea is freshly made just for us. How wonderful that we can snatch our time together here on the terrace of the League of Friends coffee shop. Oh, Trevor, you've put your arm around me. We must be careful.
2: I'm sorry, darling. It's just so lovely being with you. Did you know that all the money from the refreshments here goes to help buy equipment for the hospital?
1: How rather wonderful, Trevor. Do you think we can do this again next week?
2: Of course, darling. Next week and every week. They're open every day, including Sunday, and it's all in a jolly good cause.
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1: Once upon a time, life was pretty simple. It could be hard. The food was pretty fast. But it could be fun. If we caught our mammoth. Or bison. Or whatever. Then, gradually, life changed. In many ways, it got easier. Nobody had to run around for their food. Or anything else much for that matter. Until one day we woke up and realised that 9 out of 10 of our kids would grow up to have dangerous amounts of fat build-up in their bodies, which meant they'd be more likely to get horrid things like heart disease, diabetes and cancer. And many could have their lives cut short. So we thought, that's not more of a life, that's less of a life. And that's terrible, because we love the little blighters. Maybe we should get together with our kids and eat better. Move more. Live longer. And change for life. And we all lived happily. Not exactly ever after, but more ever after than we had done. To find out how you can change for life, search online for Change for Life.
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6: The top stories this hour. At least 8 people are dead and around double that number unaccounted for after a passenger ferry capsized in the Mediterranean. 267 passengers and crew were on board when the catamarans flipped over in northern Cyprus as it headed to Turkey. Local journalist Tom Cleaver's been getting a reaction.
7: The Turkish Prime Minister described this as the worst maritime disaster Cyprus has ever experienced. The Transport Minister said it had undergone a safety check 2 months ago, and he said that all the checks came back fine, but clearly something was awry for the boat to sink in the middle of the sea.
6: The captain and 7 crew are in custody. 7 people have been arrested on suspicion of murder after a newborn baby was found dead at a property in Sheffield. Police were called to concerns for the baby's welfare early this morning. The infant was pronounced dead at the scene. 2 of the men convicted of killing PC Andrew Harper in 2019 will stay behind bars. Andy Burnham's revealed changes to the prison release scheme in England and Wales, meaning anyone convicted of manslaughter won't be let out early. Manchester United are off the mark in the Premier League in style after easing past newly promoted Ipswich 5-2. Chelsea continued their 100% start with a thrilling 4-3 victory at home to Brighton. Derek McInnes has his first Scottish Premiership win as Rangers manager following a 1-0 victory at Aberdeen. The result prevented pressure intensifying following a draw and defeat in the league and European exit. McInnes says it was a satisfying display from his team.
8: It was a huge effort from everyone, and we get our reward with the 3 points. I thought it was no more than we deserved. I thought we were a better team. I thought we created the better chances. And probably for the first time in a long time, like a lot of Rangers supporters, I actually really enjoyed my team's performance.
6: England's cricketers wrapped up a series win over Pakistan with a 194-run victory in the second test at Lord's. And Lola Young surprised audiences with a set at Reading Festival. The slot was originally labelled for a special guest. From Sky News, I'm Imani Rana.
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9: Hello everyone. I am Tommy Kennedy, and I host the TK Legendary Vibes on Middowns Hospital Radio. I still can't believe it's been 50 years of celebrating MDR. 50 years! Where's the time gone? Am I right? So the song that I have chosen to celebrate 50 years is by a legendary artist from the early 2000s as it was released. And this is Rock DJ by Robbie Williams. I have to say, Robbie has done a lot of legendary things, and I hope he does more.

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1: 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I'm pleased to be celebrating with Mid-Downs Radio on its 50th anniversary. I was trained by the legend Big Al, that's Alan French. It was through him my interest in country music evolved, and one artist in particular, Faith Hill. In 2001, she recorded There You'll Be for the Pearl Harbor film soundtrack. This is my favorite track, and I hope you enjoy it too.

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1: Hello, this is Kenny G. You can hear me on a Friday morning, 10 a.m. till 12, when it's the official start to the weekend. It seriously is. We had it checked and verified. The song that I have chosen to celebrate 50 years of Middowns Radio also signalled the start of a whole new teen subculture, one which I became very much a part of. The song I've chosen is New Rose by The Damned.

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1: I'm Paul B, and my programme, Tiffin with Paul B, goes out on Midtowns Radio on Thursday afternoons. I'm celebrating Midtowns Radio at 50, with a track from an album that was released a few months after Midtowns Radio started up in 1976. It was voted by critics as the album of the decade. That album was Exodus, and this is Bob Marley and One Love.